of one of England's rarest moths has been found. They were discovered by a conservationist who spent his life searching for them at a site where they've not been seen for 70 years. Dr. Dave Wainwright of Butterfly Conservation says he had an overwhelming sense of relief when he tracked down the dark-bordered beauty

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3: Dudley Borough Council's issued a warning about donating money to crowdfunding campaigns after being made aware of fake fundraising pages claiming to raise money for those affected by the wildfires in Stourbridge. The authority has asked locals to be cautious when sharing or donating to online appeals and advised them not to donate at all right now. 19 homes in the town were destroyed earlier this week. Workers should be given a guaranteed 30 hours of work under a proposed 0 hours contract ban. The Institute for Public Policy Research says the move is necessary to prevent workers falling behind with their bills. A ban on 0 hours contracts was included in Labour's manifesto, but the party's preference is for the threshold to be between 8 and 20 hours. Joseph Evans is the IPPR's spokesperson.
4: So if you're working on a 24-hour contract, but actually you consistently work an extra 8 hours a week, you wouldn't have a right to a 32-hour contract, even if those hours were really important for you kind of paying your bills, paying your rent, whatever else. And so we think the government should be aiming to set the threshold at 30 hours.
3: At least one student is among five people who've been shot in an attack at a US university. Police believe that multiple shooters were involved in the incident at Virginia State. The campus went into lockdown early this morning, with students having only just returned for the new academic year. Patients in need of physiotherapy are not getting the quality of care they deserve. That's the warning from physiotherapists amid rising concerns about cuts to services. The Chartered Society of Physiotherapy says NHS services are freezing recruitment, deleting posts and cutting back on rehab space in the health service. To football, and Inter Milan have confirmed the signing of England defender Jed Spence from Tottenham on a 5-year deal. The Italian champions have not disclosed the fee, but it was reported on Friday that the two clubs had agreed on £30 million. And Great Britain's men have won gold in the 4x100 metres relay at the European Athletics Championships in

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0: If you see somebody showing any of the signs of a stroke, you don't have to think about it, you just dial 999. 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
3: A return to home plan has been put in place for residents affected by the wildfires in Stourbridge, as emergency services now say the blaze is under control. West Midlands Fire Service declared a major incident on Thursday as a wildfire spread across more than 500 acres and destroyed 19 homes in the town. It was one of several blazes to ravage through the UK this week as temperatures soared and the hottest day of the year was recorded. The Prime Minister has described the death of academic Jason Arday as a tragedy on so many levels.
4: It's not a moment for any rushing to judgment. It's a moment for reflection, I would say, reflecting on how things came to this. A really sad and sorry state of affairs.
3: Arday was pronounced dead after emergency services were called to an address in South London yesterday. He resigned from Cambridge University amid allegations of plagiarism, which he denied. His family says he was subjected to a campaign of abuse and misinformation. A crowd made up of hundreds of Bonnie Tyler's friends and fans burst into a rendition of Total Eclipse of the Heart as her coffin was driven home to where she grew up in Swansea. The singer died in July at the age of 75. A hidden population of one of England's rarest moths has been found. They were discovered by a conservationist who spent his life searching for them at a site where they've not been seen for 70 years. Dr. Dave Wainwright of Butterfly Conservation says he had an overwhelming sense of relief when he tracked down the dark-bordered beauty moth at the National Trust Wallington Estate in Northumberland.
5: It's just kind of reassuring. We've not got this all the eggs in one basket scenario where we're kind of overseeing a decline of the population year on year. You know, the moth has survived at this site for over, you know, the last record from there was 74 years ago.
3: And British Athletics golden girl Amy Hunt has a third gold medal at the European Athletics Championships in Birmingham. Tonight she was part of the victorious women's 4x100 metres relay team. That's the latest from Radio News Hub. I'm John Collins.
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3: Now, Patrick McGinty, an Irishman of note, fell in for a fortune and he bought himself a goat. Says he, sure of goat's milk, I'm going to have me fill. But when he brought the nanny home, he found it was a bill. All the young ladies who live in Killaloo, they're all wearing bustles like their mothers used to do. They each wear a bolster beneath their petticoat and leave the rest to Providence and Paddy McGinty's goat.

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Then she went away from the village in disgrace. She came back with powder and paint upon her face. She'd rings on her fingers and she wore a sable coat. 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Now Nora McCarthy, the knot was going to tie. She washed out her trousseau when she hung it out to dry. 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I had two of everything I told you when I wrote, but now I've one and nothing all through Paddy McGinty's goat. Mickey Riley, he went to the races the other day. He won $20 and he shouted hip hooray. He held up the note shouting, look at what I've got. The goat came up and grabbed it, didn't he? Swallowed up the lot.

Paddy's goat had a wondrous appetite, and one day for breakfast he had some dynamite. A big box of matches he swallowed all serene, then out he went and swallowed up a quart of paraffin. He sat by the fireside, he didn't give a hang, he swallowed a spark and exploded with a bang. So if you go to heaven, you can bet a dollar note that the angel with the whiskers on his Paddy McGinty's goat.

0: Which sound do you prefer? This one or this one? More and more children are getting measles. 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
3: Dudley Borough Council's issued a warning about donating money to crowdfunding campaigns after being made aware of fake fundraising pages claiming to raise money for those affected by the wildfires in Stourbridge. The authority has asked locals to be cautious when sharing or donating to online appeals and advised them not to donate at all right now. 19 homes in the town were destroyed earlier this week. Workers should be given a guaranteed 30 hours of work under a proposed 0 hours contract ban. The Institute for Public Policy Research says the move is necessary to prevent workers falling behind with their bills. A ban on 0 hours contracts was included in Labour's manifesto, but the party's preference is for the threshold to be between 8 and 20 hours. Joseph Evans is the IPPR's spokesperson.
4: So if you're working on a 24-hour contract, but actually you consistently work an extra 8 hours a week, you wouldn't have a right to a 32-hour contract, even if those hours were really important for you kind of paying your bills, paying your rent, whatever else. And so we think the government should be aiming to set the threshold at 30 hours.
3: At least one student is among five people who've been shot in an attack at a US university. Police believe that multiple shooters were involved in the incident at Virginia State. The campus went into lockdown early this morning, with students having only just returned for the new academic year. Patients in need of physiotherapy are not getting the quality of care they deserve. That's the warning from physiotherapists amid rising concerns about cuts to services. The Chartered Society of Physiotherapy says NHS services are freezing recruitment, deleting posts and cutting back on rehab space in the health service. To football, and Inter Milan have confirmed the signing of England defender Jed Spence from Tottenham on a 5-year deal. The Italian champions have not disclosed the fee, but it was reported on Friday that the two clubs had agreed on £30 million. And Great Britain's men have won gold in the 4x100 metres relay at the European Athletics Championships in Birmingham. That's the latest from Radio News Hub. I'm John Collins.
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2: A return to home plan has been put in place for residents affected by the wildfires in Stourbridge, as emergency services now say the blaze is under control. West Midlands Fire Service declared a major incident on Thursday as a wildfire spread across more than 500 acres and destroyed 19 homes in the town. It was one of several blazes to ravage through the UK this week as temperatures soared and the hottest day of the year was recorded. The Prime Minister has described the death of academic Jason Arday as a tragedy on so many levels.
3: It's not a moment for any rushing to judgment. It's a moment for reflection, I would say, reflecting on how things came to this. A really sad and sorry state of affairs.
2: Arday was pronounced dead after emergency services were called to an address in South London yesterday. He resigned from Cambridge University amid allegations of plagiarism, which he denied. His family says he was subjected to a campaign of abuse and misinformation. A crowd made up of hundreds of Bonnie Tyler's friends and fans burst into a rendition of Total Eclipse of the Heart as her coffin was driven home to where she grew up in Swansea. The singer died in July at the age of 75. A hidden population of one of England's rarest moths has been found. They were discovered by a conservationist who spent his life searching for them at a site where they've not been seen for 70 years. Dr. Dave Wainwright of Butterfly Conservation says he had an overwhelming sense of relief when he tracked down the dark-bordered beauty moth at the National Trust Wallington Estate in Northumberland.
4: It's just kind of reassuring. We've not got this all-the-eggs-in-one-basket scenario where we're kind of overseeing a decline of the population year on year. You know, the moth has survived at this site for over, you know, the last record from there was 74 years ago.
2: And British Athletics golden girl Amy Hunt has a third gold medal at the European Athletics Championships in Birmingham. Tonight she was part of the victorious women's 4x100 metres relay team. That's the latest from Radio News Hub. I'm John Collins.
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3: Reform UK says it would cut £50 billion from the welfare bill, with almost 3 million people seeing disability and sickness payments reduced or withdrawn. Treasury spokesman Robert Jenrick says the plans would abolish PIP and the health element of universal credit for working-age adults. Reform says a new health security allowance would instead support people with severe conditions. Meanwhile, Labour have criticised the plans, calling them fantasy economics. Police in Virginia have arrested a 19-year-old man after a shooting at Virginia State University left five people wounded. Cameron Harris was found hiding in a dormitory closet and is facing eight felony charges, including malicious wounding and using a firearm in a felony. One victim is critically injured. A fundraiser for the family of former Cambridge professor Jason Arday has raised more than £30,000. The sociology professor died on Friday, days after resigning from his post following allegations of plagiarism. Premier League holders Arsenal take on FA Cup champions Manchester City later at Cardiff's Millennium Stadium, with the Community Shield up for grabs. Fans often debate whether it counts as a major piece of silverware, with some describing the game as a glorified friendly. Despite this, Gunners boss Mikel Arteta says he's looking forward to it.
4: Well, we're going to have a really strong opponent, but we are really excited to start the season, to start with the first trophy as well. And I sense a really good energy around the place. All the internationals are back, and we can't wait to start competing.
3: Prime Minister Andy Burnham is continuing his summer tour of the UK, focusing on issues he says have been ignored by Westminster for too long. This week, he'll look at tackling rough sleeping and fly tipping, while also visiting Number 10 North a month after it was established. The Prime Minister says the tour will help shape his 10-year plan to make Britain better off. And hundreds of Bonnie Tyler's friends and fans have gathered in Mumbles, Swansea, to pay tribute to the singer. As her coffin was driven through the streets, the crowd broke into a rendition of her hit Total Eclipse of the Heart. From Radio News Hub, I'm Ben Monse.
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3: Reform UK is promising the biggest shake-up of the welfare system in a generation, claiming it could save £50 billion. Robert Jenrick says almost 3 million existing claimants would have their payments modified or withdrawn following reassessment. Reform would replace some cash payments with support accounts for things like equipment and transport. Labour has dismissed the figures as fantasy economics. Andy Burnham is entering the second week of his UK tour, with ending rough sleeping and tackling environmental vandalism among his priorities. The Prime Minister says communities have been let down by Westminster for too long. He'll also spend time at Number 10 North as he gathers views from people and businesses around the country ahead of a planned 10-year strategy for Britain. This season's first piece of silverware is up for grabs later when Premier League winners Arsenal take on FA Cup champions Manchester City in the Community Shield. The game is a repeat of the 2023 English Super Cup, where Gunners boss Mikel Arteta got won over on former City manager Pep Guardiola on penalties. Arteta is looking to do the same again, this time beating City's new manager Enzo Maresca. He says the players are hungry for the win.
4: It's a trophy that we can have because we earned it last year through winning the Premier League, obviously, and you can tell how hungry the players are, which is a good sign.
3: UK groundwater levels are in remarkable health despite widespread drought, according to scientists. Researchers at the British Geological Survey found most aquifers remain at normal or above normal levels after being replenished by a wet winter. They say groundwater could play a bigger role in protecting water supplies during future droughts, although experts warn climate change could bring more severe dry periods. And Ariana Grande has thanked fans for their overwhelming support as she began a 10-night residency at London's O2. The residency marks the end of her Eternal Sunshine tour after Grande announced she would step back from public life. She said the decision was made from a thoughtful and empowered place. From Radio News Hub, I'm Ben Monse.
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3: Reform UK will set out plans tomorrow to cut the welfare bill. Matthew Dudley has more.
4: Reform UK says a government led by the party would cut £50 billion from the welfare bill, with almost 3 million people having disability and sickness payments changed or withdrawn. Treasury spokesman Robert Jenrick says the plans would be the biggest shake-up of the welfare state in a generation. The proposals include replacing PIP and the health element of universal credit for working-age adults, with Labour calling the figures fantasy economics.
3: People have been injured in a shooting at Virginia State University in the US, with one suffering critical injuries. Police have arrested 19-year-old Cameron Harris, who they say was found hiding in a dormitory. 8 felony warrants have been issued against him, although authorities have not revealed a possible motive. Prime Minister Andy Burnham is continuing his summer tour of the UK, focusing on issues he says have been ignored by Westminster for too long. This week, he'll look at tackling rough sleeping and fly tipping, while also visiting Number 10 North a month after it was established. The Prime Minister says the tour will help shape his 10-year plan to make Britain better off. A fundraiser for the family of former Cambridge professor Jason Arday has raised more than £30,000. The sociology professor died on Friday, days after resigning from his post following allegations of plagiarism. Premier League holders Arsenal take on FA Cup champions Manchester City later at Cardiff's Millennium Stadium, with the Community Shield up for grabs. Fans often debate whether it counts as a major piece of silverware, with some describing the game as a glorified friendly. Despite that, Gunners boss Mikel Arteta says he's looking forward to it.
5: Well, we're going to have a really strong opponent, but we are really excited to start the season, to start with the first trophy as well. And I sense a really good energy around the place. All the internationals are back, and we can't wait to start competing.
3: And hundreds of Bonnie Tyler's friends and fans have gathered in Mumbles, Swansea to pay tribute to the singer. That's the latest from Radio News Hub. I'm Ben Monse.
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0: Ema Sumac. The riders loped on by him, he heard one call his name. If you're looking for the wild goose, he's on the mule train. So cowboy, mend your ways today, forget your life of sin, and you will be in time to me. The shrimp boat's coming in.
1: Get up there, boy. 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

this kind of reminds me of the first time I blew into Tombstone City. Yes, sir, that night I slept on the prairie, and all night long those prairie dogs kept howling. I couldn't understand why they kept howling, then I found out. Ain't no trees on the prairie, just cactus. If ever

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0: 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Number one in St. John's.
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2: A Reform UK government would abolish PIP payments and cut other benefits, according to planned reforms due to be announced tomorrow. Matthew Dudley has the details.
3: Reform UK has outlined plans to save £50 billion from welfare, warning that almost 3 million existing claimants could see their payments reduced or stopped. Robert Jenrick says the proposals would introduce a new health security allowance for people who are seriously ill, while support for less severe conditions would change. Labour has criticised the plans, accusing Reform of stripping support from disabled people and shifting costs onto employers.
2: Police in Virginia have arrested a 19-year-old man after a shooting at Virginia State University left five people wounded. Cameron Harris was found hiding in a dormitory closet and is facing eight felony charges, including malicious wounding and using a firearm in a felony. One victim is critically injured. UK groundwater levels are in remarkable health despite widespread drought, according to scientists. Researchers at the British Geological Survey found most aquifers remain at normal or above normal levels after being replenished by a wet winter. They say groundwater could play a bigger role in protecting water supplies during future droughts, although experts warn climate change could bring more severe dry periods. In the football, this season's first piece of silverware is up for grabs later when Premier League winners Arsenal take on FA Cup champions Manchester City in the Community Shield. The game is a repeat of the 2023 English Super Cup, where Gunners boss Mikel Arteta got one over on former City manager Pep Guardiola on penalties. Arteta is looking to do the same again, this time beating City's new manager Enzo Maresca. He says the players are hungry for the win.
4: It's a trophy that that we can have because we earned it last year through winning the Premier League, obviously, and you can tell how hungry the players are, which is a good sign.
2: And Ariana Grande has thanked fans for their overwhelming support as she began a 10-night residency at London's O2. That's the latest from Radio News Hub. I'm Ben Monse.
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0: Sometimes, being a parent is wonderful. Other times, it's supermarket meltdowns, spaghetti up the walls, and refusing to wear trousers today for absolutely no reason. 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But if your child's had their vaccines, not only are you helping protect their future, it means one less thing to worry about. 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
3: Reform UK will set out plans tomorrow to cut the welfare bill. Matthew Dudley has more.
4: Reform UK says a government led by the party would cut £50 billion from the welfare bill, with almost 3 million people having disability and sickness payments changed or withdrawn. Treasury spokesman Robert Jenrick says the plans would be the biggest shake-up of the welfare state in a generation. The proposals include replacing PIP and the health element of universal credit for working-age adults, with Labour calling the figures fantasy economics.
3: More than £40,000 has been raised for the family of former Cambridge professor Jason Arday following his death in South London. Arday resigned as Professor of Sociology of Education last week following plagiarism allegations. A vigil in his memory is due to take place at Trafalgar Square this evening. Andy Burnham is entering the second week of his UK tour, with ending rough sleeping and tackling environmental vandalism among his priorities. He'll also spend time at No. 10 North as he gathers views from people and businesses around the country ahead of a planned 10-year strategy for Britain. More than 60% of adults have not bought sunscreen so far this year, despite the run of heatwaves. A survey of 30,000 people across England, Scotland and Wales revealed just 56% of adults bought sunscreen in the last 2 years. Cancer Research UK predicts the annual number of new melanoma skin cancer cases in the UK could be more than 26,000 by 2040. Margaret Grant-Witz is a skincare expert.
5: You don't have to use that SPF, but then you should have other sun safety mechanisms in place. That could be long sleeve clothing, that can be a hat, that can just be sitting in the shade.
3: And Premier League holders Arsenal take on FA Cup champions Manchester City later at Cardiff's Millennium Stadium, with the Community Shield up for grabs. Gunners boss Mikel Arteta says he's looking forward to it.
6: Well, we're going to have a really strong opponent, but we are really excited to start the season, to start with the first trophy as well. And I sense a really good energy around the place.
3: From Radio News Hub, I'm Ben Monte.
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0: As it happens. News on the hour. This is Radio Grapevine.
2: Reform UK says the government led by the party would cut £50 billion from the welfare bill, according to plans set to be announced tomorrow. Treasury spokesman Robert Jenrick says the plans would be the biggest shake-up of the welfare state in a generation. The proposals include replacing PIP and the health element of universal credit for working-age adults, with Labour calling the figures fantasy economics. More than £40,000 has been raised for the family of former Cambridge professor Jason Arday. Matthew Dudley has more.
3: Windrush campaigner Sir Patrick Vernon launched the GoFundMe appeal following Professor Arday's death in South London on Friday. It's now raised more than £40,000 and is still rising. Arday resigned as Professor of Sociology of Education last week following plagiarism allegations. A vigil is also due to be held at the National Gallery in London this evening.
2: Prime Minister Andy Burnham is continuing his summer tour of the UK, focusing on issues he says have been ignored by Westminster for too long. This week, he'll look at tackling rough sleeping and fly tipping, while also visiting Number 10 North a month after it was established. 6 in 10 adults say they haven't bought sunscreen so far this year. That's despite the run of heatwaves. The survey of 30,000 people in England, Scotland and Wales also found that just 56% of adults bought sunscreen in the last 2 years. Margaret Grant-Witz is a skincare expert.
4: It's almost like summer comes and our inhibitions go out. And it happens, and we feel free. And in that freedom, you feel invincible. But melanoma is like a really silent killer, and it's so easily avoidable.
2: Hurricane Lala has strengthened into a Category 1 storm as it approaches Hawaii's Big Island. Forecasters say the hurricane could make a rare direct landfall, with up to 25 inches of rain possible in higher elevations. And British tennis player Arthur Ferry has won his first match since reaching the Wimbledon semi-finals, beating Australia's James Duckworth at the Cincinnati Open. That's the latest from Radio News Hub. I'm Ben Monse.
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0: I'm just like floating. Is anyone lighting a joystick? I must be a pretty amazing guy, right, to have dreamed all this. Maybe it's because I ate all that cheese I found under the cooker. Oh no, hang on. Oh, I must be back in reality again. Oh no, look at all that washing up. 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
3: Reform UK has outlined plans to save £50 billion from welfare, warning that almost 3 million existing claimants could see their payments reduced or stopped. Robert Jenrick says the proposals would introduce a new health security allowance for people who are seriously ill, while support for less severe conditions would change. Labour has criticised the plans, which are due to be announced tomorrow, accusing reform of stripping support from disabled people and shifting costs onto employers. A fundraising campaign for the family of former Cambridge professor Jason Arday has raised more than £40,000. Matthew Dudley has the details.
4: The appeal was launched by the Windrush campaigner Sir Patrick Vernon after Professor Arday died in Battersea on Friday. He's now raised more than £40,000, a figure which is rising. Professor Arday had resigned from his post as the Professor of Sociology of Education last week after allegations of plagiarism were made against him. A vigil in his memory is planned at Trafalgar Square later today.
3: 12 people have been killed in a bus crash in Hungary, with several others injured. The passenger bus was travelling east of Budapest this morning when it went off the road into a ditch where it overturned. In a statement, police said it was likely the driver fell asleep, causing the accident. Hungarian Prime Minister Peter Magyar offered his condolences to the families of victims and thanked emergency workers. Have you bought any sunscreen this summer? If the answer's no, you're among 60% of adults who haven't bought any sunscreen so far this year, despite the run of heatwaves. Cancer Research UK predicts the annual number of new melanoma skin cancer cases in the UK could be more than 26,000 by 2040. Margaret Grant-Witz is a skincare expert. She says reapplying sunscreen is an important step.
5: We layer on the cream, then we put the aerosol on top to get the little pieces that we think we miss, and we reapply. And you look for a broad spectrum SPF. And if you don't like an SPF, which I appreciate, you don't have to like an SPF, then just enjoy the shade. You'll still get that beautiful vitamin D.
3: That's the latest from Radio News Hub. I'm Ben Monte.
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1: Well, let's hear the story about the Battle of New Orleans, which was fit between the Yankees, of course, and them there English people, in which the British came off rather ignominiously. Means they never done no good, no how, all right? Shut up. Right. Well, in 1814 we took a little trip along with Colonel Packham down the muddy Mississippi. We took a little bacon and we took a little beans and we fought the blooming British in a town in New Orleans.

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4: and I therefore do hereby declare that Nigel Farage is duly elected as the Member of Parliament for the Clacton constituency.
5: Nigel Farage retains his seat at the Clacton by-election, but he wasn't at the count and his parliamentary investigation has now resumed. We'll hear more from our reporter who was at the count last night. I'm Frankie Hersine and you're listening to the Lunchtime News programme from Radio News Hub. Also on the show today, apocalyptic wildfires in the West Midlands, a train's derailed in East Sussex, and what's putting us off making improvements in our lives. Well, first, let's take a look at what else is in the news today with Johnny Holmes.
6: A woman who killed her three-month-old daughter with heat from a hairdryer has been jailed for 6 years. 28-year-old Courtney Gartshaw from Aberdeen was found guilty of the culpable homicide of baby Dahlia Rose in September 2023. Detectives say it's an incredibly disturbing and harrowing case. Glyn Razzell, who murdered his estranged wife in 2002, will remain in prison. That's after the parole board's decision to release him on licence was reversed at the High Court. Razzell was jailed for life with a minimum of almost 16 years in 2003 for the murder of Linda Razzell. The mother of four's body has never been found. Razzell opposed the move. And people aged 18 will be able to travel for half price on most train services when railcard rules are relaxed later this month. The change relates to the 16 to 17 Saver railcard, which can be bought by people aged 16 or 17.
5: Our top story today, a comfortable win for Nigel Farage at the Clacton by-election, securing 22,000 votes on a lesser turnout. But he wasn't there to make an acceptance speech after claims of a credible threat made against him. As we understand, the police didn't advise him not to attend. It was a big night for a certain humanoid Bin 2. Count Binface took over a quarter of the vote.
7: I've had over 9,000 votes, guys. Now, in Makerfield, 8 weeks ago, I got 95 votes. So against Nigel Farage, compared to Andy Burnham, I am 1,000 times more popular. Does that have anything to do with why he isn't here tonight?
5: Well, our very own Holly Hughes spent the night at the count.
4: And I therefore do hereby declare that Nigel Farage is duly elected as the Member of Parliament for the Clacton constituency at this election. Thank you all very much indeed. Thank you.
8: And there you have it. But with a record 34 candidates standing and without an appearance from Nigel Farage or an acceptance speech, the by-election left some questioning what the real meaning behind it was. Gerry Smith was standing as an independent.
9: It's a circus, but the real circus is the fact that the main political parties are not standing here. Clacton-on-Sea has been both Conservative, Labour and Reform, so it's not like it just sticks to one particular party. It will move with the times. I think that it's absolutely disgraceful and appalling that the other political parties are not participating.
8: But it seems like it's not the end for who became Farage's top opponents. Count Binface was at Clacton Leisure Centre with one clear message, that anyone can stand in an election, even if they're dressed as rubbish.
7: This is a Bin Marnie. It's from Sigma 9. It was made by Recyclons, who have the finest materials in the entirety of...

0: the Sigma Quadrant, which we definitely didn't pilfer through conquest. I can guarantee it.
1: He's assured journalists that he'll be back. But for now, and as before, the MP for Clacton is Mr. Farage.
2: Well, the parliamentary investigation into the £5 million gift received by Nigel Farage has now reopened. Next up today, apocalyptic wildfires in the West Midlands on the hottest day of the year so far. A number of people were forced to flee their homes and hospitalised after fires tore through their buildings. Tanita Sims has more.
3: Yesterday was the hottest day of the year so far, and today more fire chiefs say the service is under significant pressure, with 11 major incidents declared across the UK. In Stourbridge in the West Midlands, wildfires were described as apocalyptic.
4: This has been one of the most significant incidents that West Midlands Fire Service has ever attended. The devastation is extensive.
3: That's Chief of the West Midlands Fire Service, Simon Toohill. They say that they are making progress today, but last night a number of people were forced to flee after their homes burnt down. It's one of the latest fires resulting from what's on track to be the hottest UK summer on record.
4: The tinder dry conditions that the country and the West Midlands are facing at the moment has meant that the fire has spread rapidly, despite the 100 plus firefighters' best efforts who are on scene and in attendance.
3: More major fires were reported across Stratford-upon-Avon, Stoke-on-Trent and Pershore. The Prime Minister's pledged support for crews in the region.
2: Still to come, we'll take a closer look at a train derailment in East Sussex. And do you think making improvements takes too much effort?
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2: Welcome back. You're listening to the Lunchtime News programme from Radio News Hub. Next up today, a number of people have been hospitalised after a train derailment in East Sussex. Grace McIntosh is here with more. So, Grace, what's happened here?
8: Well, Frankie, three carriages of the Southern train came off the tracks near Lewes yesterday afternoon. It had been travelling from London Victoria to Eastbourne, and around 150 people were on board. Many of them ended up being trapped on board, and one passenger actually said that you could see the panic in people's faces. 20 of them were taken to hospital, and two of them are said to have suffered severe injuries. British Transport Police also declared a major incident.
2: And do we know why this happened? Could it be related to the hot weather at all?
8: Well, an investigation is now underway into what happened, but we don't actually know what happened just yet. The boss of Greater Thames Link Railway insists the railways are safe in high temperatures, and incidents like this are incredibly rare.
2: So what's the response to this, and what's going to happen next?
8: Well, Frankie, as you would expect, naturally the railway through the area is now closed off, and it could be for some time as investigators are trying to work out what happened. Officials say it's quite a tricky situation to deal with and requires a multi-agency response.
2: Thanks, Grace. Finally, new stats reveal 6 in 10 Brits have put off making improvements to their homes, careers and lives because they felt the reward wouldn't be worth the effort. Yet the research, commissioned by Smart Energy GB, found that among those who finally committed, 70% experienced benefits beyond what they'd expected. Alex Blakemore spoke to TV presenter and podcaster Anna Richardson.
9: It's not surprising at all that we put things off. Procrastination is to do with stress and control, basically. But the benefits of taking action are well worth the effort. The hardest part is the thought of starting something, not actually doing it.
10: And what's an example then of something Brits are putting off but would benefit from doing once they've actually done it?
9: I've talked loads to my family about this recently. A really good example is getting a smart meter. It's a small job that we put off because we think it's a faff and we're really stuck on reading our own meter when we get around to it. But actually, it's quick and easy. You just apply online or over the phone, and once it's installed, a smart meter does

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1: Grapevine. Some, especially in Scotland, but highs today of 33 degrees Celsius. Now, that's all from me this week. I'm Frankie Hersine, and you've been listening to the Lunchtime News Programme from Radio News Hub. Have a great weekend.
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2: Reform UK has outlined plans to save £50 billion from welfare, warning that almost 3 million existing claimants could see their payments reduced or stopped. Robert Jenrick says the proposals would introduce a new health security allowance for people who are seriously ill, while support for less severe conditions would change. Labour has criticised the plans, which are due to be announced tomorrow, accusing Reform of stripping support from disabled people and shifting costs onto employers. A fundraising campaign for the family of former Cambridge professor Jason Arday has raised more than £40,000. Matthew Dudley has the details.
3: The appeal was launched by the Windrush campaigner Sir Patrick Vernon after Professor Arday died in Battersea on Friday. He's now raised more than £40,000, a figure which is rising. Professor Arday had resigned from his post as the Professor of Sociology of Education last week after allegations of plagiarism were made against him. A vigil in his memory is planned at Trafalgar Square later today.
2: 12 people have been killed in a bus crash in Hungary, with several others injured. The passenger bus was travelling east of Budapest this morning when it went off the road into a ditch where it overturned. In a statement, police said it was likely the driver fell asleep, causing the accident. Hungarian Prime Minister Peter Magyar offered his condolences to the families of victims and thanked emergency workers. Have you bought any sunscreen this summer? If the answer's no, you're among 60% of adults who haven't bought any sunscreen so far this year, despite the run of heatwaves. Cancer Research UK predicts the annual number of new melanoma skin cancer cases in the UK could be more than 26,000 by 2040. Margaret Grant-Witz is a skincare expert. She says reapplying sunscreen is an important step.
4: We layer on the cream, then we put the aerosol on top to get the little pieces that we think we miss, and we reapply. And you look for a broad spectrum SPF. And if you don't like an SPF, which I appreciate, you don't have to like an SPF, then just enjoy the shade. You'll still get that beautiful vitamin D.
2: That's the latest from Radio News Hub. I'm Ben Monte.
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3: A murder investigation has been launched after the death of a man who was bitten by a dog in Wakefield. It happened yesterday during an altercation on a footpath off Black Lane in the Calder Grove area of the city, one that's often used by walkers. Detectives have appealed for witnesses to come forward, including two people who stopped to assist the injured man. More than £40,000 has been raised for the family of former Cambridge professor Jason Arday. Matthew Dudley reports.
4: Windrush campaigner Sir Patrick Vernon launched the GoFundMe appeal following Professor Arday's death in South London on Friday. It's now raised more than £40,000 and is still rising. Arday resigned as Professor of Sociology of Education last week following plagiarism allegations. A vigil is also due to be held at the National Gallery in London this evening.
3: Actress Amanda Abington has reached a five-figure settlement with the BBC over bullying allegations she made about her time on Strictly Come Dancing. Abington alleged her professional partner, Giovanni Panice, had bullied and harassed her during the competition, claims the Italian dancer rejected. Panice welcomed the conclusion of the review, in which the corporation upheld some but not all of the complaints. The Edinburgh Fringe Festival is in full swing with performers taking to stages and venues across the city. Thousands of shows are being staged, attracting visitors from around the world to see everything from comedy and theatre to music and dance. And it's not just audiences travelling to Edinburgh. Lizzie Fury has come from the US to perform in a live radio play.
5: I'm from New York. Most of us in the show are also from New York. It's a bit of a privilege to get to do it. You know, you kind of have to put your life on pause back at home, especially if you're doing the whole month.
3: And UK groundwater levels are in remarkable health. That's despite widespread drought. Researchers found most aquifers remain at normal or above normal levels. From Radio News Hub, I'm Grace McIntosh.
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0: If you see somebody showing any of the signs of a stroke, you don't have to think about it, you just dial 999. 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
1: 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No wonder they sound miffed. So let's lend them a paw. Let's take our rubbish with us and bin it properly. National Highways. And what's that? They said thanks very much.
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2: A man has died after being bitten by a dog during an altercation on a footpath in Wakefield. It happened yesterday off Blacker Lane in the Calder Grove area of the city. West Yorkshire Police say the 55-year-old man was taken to hospital in a critical condition and died shortly after 7 p.m. Detectives say another 55-year-old man has been arrested on suspicion of murder. He remains in custody. A fundraising campaign for the family of former Cambridge professor Jason Arday has raised more than £40,000. Matthew Dudley has the latest.
3: The appeal was launched by the Windrush campaigner Sir Patrick Vernon after Professor Arday died in Battersea on Friday. He's now raised more than £40,000, a figure which is rising. Professor Arday had resigned from his post as the Professor of Sociology of Education last week after allegations of plagiarism were made against him. A vigil in his memory is planned at Trafalgar Square later today.
2: Fire crews from across the UK, including London and Cumbria, have been drafted in to tackle major wildfires across South Wales. The South Wales Fire and Rescue Service is currently responding to 14 incidents, with the military also providing support. Firefighters warn the wildfire risk remains high into next week. That's due to continued dry conditions and a lack of rain. The Fringe is entering its second week, with performers taking to stages and venues across Edinburgh. While the Arts Festival attracts performers from across the globe, local barista Calvin says he'd like to see the Fringe return to its roots.
4: I mean, the Edinburgh Fringe started as a local team of people for working class people, whereas now the working class people have kind of been shunned out of the Fringe a little bit, which is, that is a shame. There's less local talent in the Fringe. I would maybe like to see a little bit more local people involved with the actual Fringe again, just to kind of take it back to its roots a little bit, you know.
2: And Hearts storm into the last eight of the Premier Sports Cup after a 6-2 win over Inverness. That's the latest from Radio News Hub. I'm Grace McIntosh.
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0: wondering if you don't see your feet.
1: And you
0: don't see your feet.
1: Yes.
0: Can't
1: you behind the great stand?
0: Can you have any pudding?
1: Can't
0: you
1: still wonder?
2: Which sound do you prefer? 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More and more children are getting measles. 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But the safest way to guard against it is with two doses of the MMR vaccine. It's never too late to protect your child. So for more details about how the MMR vaccine can stop this becoming this, contact your GP or visit nhs.uk/MMR.
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3: A murder investigation has been launched after the death of a man who was bitten by a dog in Wakefield. It happened yesterday during an altercation on a footpath off Blacker Lane in the Calder Grove area of the city, one that's often used by walkers. Detectives have appealed for witnesses to come forward, including two people who stopped to assist the injured man. More than £40,000 has been raised for the family of former Cambridge professor Jason Arday. Matthew Dudley reports.
4: Windrush campaigner Sir Patrick Vernon launched the GoFundMe appeal following Professor Arday's death in South London on Friday. It's now raised more than £40,000 and is still rising. Arday resigned as Professor of Sociology of Education last week following plagiarism allegations. A vigil is also due to be held at the National Gallery in London this evening.
3: Residents evacuated from their homes after wildfires in Stourbridge are starting to return. Eight families whose homes were destroyed have been able to view their properties, while 13 households with partial damage have returned. A further 85 evacuated households whose homes were unaffected have also gone back as fire crews lift cordons in the area. The Edinburgh Fringe Festival is continuing to draw crowds as it enters its second week. Comedy, theatre, music and street performances are all on offer. Lizzie Fury has come from New York to be part of a live radio play.
5: The audiences have been really warm and nice. We're in a smaller space, so it fills up easily. It's been great. People have been writing really nice reviews on the Ed Fringe website. I've been really enjoying it.
3: And in football, Arsenal have won the Community Shield after beating Manchester City 3-0 in Cardiff. Mikel Arteta's champions resumed where the last Premier League campaign finished in May, holding silverware as the Gunners prove they remain the team to beat in England. That's the latest from Radio News Hub. I'm Grace McIntosh.
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Hello, good evening, and welcome to the Gospel Hour here on Radio Grapevine with me, Doug Scott, here with you tonight for the next hour, playing some of the best in gospel music from around the world. Hope you're going to enjoy some of the music we've got lined up for you tonight, and if we can brighten up your day a little bit, then that is what we are out to do. So here's a lovely track that we've played a few times on the Gospel Hour. This is a couple, Keith and Kirsten Getty, singing a fairly new hymn, a lovely one, I think. This is called Across the Lands.

Isn't that a lovely hymn? That's called Across the Lands, and that was sung by Keith and Kirsten Getty from the States, one of today's more modern hymns, but I just think it's a great song, great words, great tune, and hope you enjoyed that one. Here's another track that we've played for a few people over the last few weeks, a girl called Catherine Mitchell from Northern Ireland, singing a very old hymn this time called In the Sweet By and By.

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good. All right. It's time to bless his name. We ain't gonna be shy. We gonna do it.

That was a great track there. That is a group called the Oslo Gospel Choir singing a piece called Bless the Lord. I've actually seen them on the television on some of the programmes quite a few times. And if you ever get a chance to see them, have a look, because the fantastic choir, fantastic gospel choir, singing some great pieces. Hope you enjoyed that one. Now, just here's a track that will slow things down a little bit, sung by a lovely singer from Orkney called Michael Harkus. Here he is singing a well-known, quite old hymn called It Is No Secret.

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That was a group there from Northern Ireland called Live Issue, a group that we've seen and heard playing many times and become very good friends with all of them. A great bunch of guys, and they were singing a track called Put Your Hand in the Hand. Hope you enjoyed that one. Right, now to go back a few years, here's someone. If you've heard the programme before, you'll know that I always like to play some Elvis Presley. Elvis made some great gospel music in his time, and there's a huge range of fantastic songs and tracks from him. Here's one, an old hymn called It Is No Secret What God Can Do.

That was, of course, Elvis Presley, and a very well-known old hymn called It Is No Secret What God Can Do. Right, to jump forward a few years, here's a fairly modern hymn written by one of today's modern hymn writers and singers, a chap called Matt Redman. He's singing a piece here called 10,000 Reasons, or also known as Bless the Lord.

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That was the Belfast Community Gospel Choir singing a piece very well known called Nearer My God to Thee. Now, a very brief story about that one. They're obviously from Belfast, and if you've been to Belfast, you know there's a lovely, fantastic exhibition there to the Titanic. And when that exhibition opened, the Belfast Choir were asked to take part, and they sang that hymn. And the reason they sang the hymn, again, you're probably aware that when the Titanic was going down, there was an orchestra on board ship. And if you've seen the film, you would see that while the ship was going down, they were sitting playing that piece called Nearer My God to Thee. So there you go. Right, now here's a much more modern song. This one is called Cornerstone, and it's sung by a group from Australia. This is called Hillsong Worship.

Hillsong Worship there from Australia with a really powerful piece called Cornerstone. Hope you enjoyed that one. Now, here's a group a bit nearer than Australia, a group called the Morrisons, and they come from Northern Ireland, and they've got a fairly new CD out, and they were over in Livingston a few months ago promoting their CD launch, and here's a lovely track from that CD. This is called The Banks of the Promised Land.

0: 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Just what the doctor ordered.
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2: Right, here's a lovely track now by a good friend of mine from the States, a girl called Jen Bostick. Love to play her songs on here, and this one is called What Love Feels Like.

Ken Bostick there, and what love feels like. Well, that's my time almost gone. I've enjoyed being with you here for the past hour, and I'm going to wish you all a very speedy recovery. And here to take us up to the news is One Day at a Time by Lena Martell. One.

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3: A man has died after being bitten by a dog during an altercation on a footpath in Wakefield. It happened yesterday off Blacker Lane in the Calder Grove area of the city. West Yorkshire Police say the 55-year-old was taken to hospital in a critical condition and died shortly after 7 p.m. Detectives say another 55-year-old man has been arrested on suspicion of murder. A fundraising campaign for the family of former Cambridge professor Jason Arday has raised more than £40,000. Matthew Dudley can tell us more.
4: The appeal was launched by the Windrush campaigner Sir Patrick Vernon after Professor Arday died in Battersea on Friday. He's now raised more than £40,000, a figure which is rising. Professor Arday had resigned from his post as the Professor of Sociology of Education last week after allegations of plagiarism were made against him. A vigil in his memory is planned at Trafalgar Square later today.
3: Fire crews from across the UK, including London and Cumbria, have been drafted in to tackle major wildfires across Wales. The South Wales Fire and Rescue Service is currently responding to 14 incidents. The Edinburgh Fringe Festival is in full swing with performers taking to stages and venues across the city. Thousands of shows are being staged, attracting visitors from around the world. And it's not just the audiences travelling to Edinburgh. Lizzie Fury has come from the US to perform in a live radio play.
5: I'm from New York. Most of us in the show are also from New York. That's kind of where we all met. Yeah, so we took a nice plane ride over here. It's a bit of a privilege to get to do it, you know, you kind of have to put your life on pause back at home, especially if you're doing the whole month.
3: Sebastian Pocognoli has been confirmed as the new Scotland head coach. The former Monaco head coach has signed an initial two-year contract to succeed Steve Clarke. And Hearts storm into the last eight of the Premier Sports Cup after a 6-2 win over Inverness. That's the latest from Radio News Hub. I'm Grace McIntosh.
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8: We present Eye of the Beholder by John Fryer. With Ellen Jackson and Duncan Smith.
9: Oh, please forgive me, Mr. Wakeham. There was a problem with the underground.
10: I see. It's Miss...
9: Let me put this down. Every time I travel across town with it, I end up bumping into people with it.
10: Did you need to bring it with you today, whatever it is?
9: Just a bag of paper, various sizes. Hopefully I'll get to show them to you later.
10: Right.
9: As I said, sorry, a signal failure at Regent's Park, I'm afraid. It can sometimes be difficult to understand the announcements, especially with so many people in the trains. Do you want to start right away? Always love it here. Foremost art gallery in the capital.
10: Never apologise, young lady. Whatever happens in life, you should always react as if it is what you expected, if not intended, to happen in the first place. You should be the focus, or the centre, as others might say, of your own existence. For it is that prism through which we see the world, and how the rest of the world sees us.
9: The centre of our own universe, in effect.
10: Of course. You, me, all around. We create the world we want others to see. They, after all, are creating what they wish us to see. The world is awash with images people are comfortable sharing with the rest of humanity. If you don't believe me, simply look down the street. One can see the usual confident individual, those with purpose. You can also see those that are not. The timid, the nervous, the afraid. The world has no place for those that are not prepared to stand tall and proclaim themselves. Those who are willing to say, this is my vision, my view of the here and now, take it or leave it.
9: And you clearly feel that the art world does that.
10: Does what?
9: Allows that freedom of expression. that someone, a man or woman, the ability to give their view of the world.
10: Young lady, before we go any further, let us establish very clearly there is only a very limited number of artists of any note in the 20th and now 21st centuries, and I don't see that changing in the future. Do not misunderstand me. Miss Lavercombe, isn't it?
9: That's correct, Mr. Wickham.
10: Oh, young lady, please, feel free to call me Dominic.
9: I heard it was normally Dom.
10: And you caught me out. Done some research on me, have you? Or have you simply read my book, A Life in Art, Volume 1? I was going to put everything into it, but the publisher said I should leave something for a second book. So, Volume 1, as I'm sure you know, only goes up to my appointment as the arts critic for the Herald, which you undoubtedly know is understood to be the foremost major authority on the subject of modern art today.
9: That's what they say.
10: When I was first offered the position, which you know was back in 03, I was at the time contracted to the magazine Arts Monthly, a quiet suburban publication, but I suppose we shouldn't criticise them too much for that. Like they say, we all had to start somewhere. No point mentioning Rembrandt or Van Eyck or Lord forgive us, Van Gogh. They never had a clue. Simply give us copy, that's all they wanted, all they knew. No more understanding of the techniques of the old masters than most people know about the dark side of the moon. Still, hardly their fault, I suppose. This is what state education leads to. The subordinates aiming above their station in life. I suppose it's inevitable. If you allow certain people from the lower classes access to concepts above their abilities, what can you expect? So, one had to move on. I know what you're thinking. I can see it in your eyes. I was the one carrying that magazine. But I couldn't be expected to save a wounded animal. It's a pity, but there was little choice, as I saw it, on this occasion, but to put myself first. I'm sure you can see my point of view.
9: It is, as you say, a point of view.
10: I never understood those that argue the position of staying and trying to bring change about from within. If something's wrong, then it's just wrong. The nobility of self-sacrifice is not really an opinion that I share.
9: No, I can see that.
10: One must be prepared to call a spade a spade.
9: I had no idea that you were such a keen gardener.
10: No, that's not what one meant.
9: You meant?
10: It's like art, which I do know something about.
9: Oh?
10: Far too many today believe that they can produce quality product. Art that the world will or should care about. Too many middle-class, talentless students that spring forth every year straight out of art school. Out they come, no idea of the marketplace or its requirements. People who may know one end of a brush from the other, but have not yet found their own voice. Submitting their efforts as best they can, but with nothing to save the world around them. Oh, no doubt you're only too aware.

0: Where Miss Lavercombe, that we live in a time when appearance is more important than substance.
1: It has been said.
0: The media today has a very short attention span. Whatever was in vogue today will have been forgotten by this time tomorrow. It's only the greatest of artists that shall survive and be remembered into the future. The striving for the eternal is a constant within all men. It's the proof that we exist, the evidence before our very eyes that we are here today, in the moment, and we shall be remembered long after the artist is dead. No other profession can achieve this. Will anyone remember the local bricklayer or the man who lays the carpet? These are necessary tasks. Someone has to perform them, but does the world then ask Bob the Shelfstacker for his views on life? Does it now?
1: I wonder what he'd say if anyone bothered.
0: He'd probably tell you that he watched on the television last night, or some sporting event.
1: Possibly. I was going to say...
0: But we were talking of the ethereal, Miss Lavercombe.
1: Oh, please, call me Kate.
0: Yes, of course, Kate. Now... Kate, only art can transcend the barrier between the grubby, dirty, squalid existence of the labourer and the ethereal existence of the artist. If one looks at the images of the old masters, the construction of the image, the composition and form of the design, the structure and positioning of the themes and ideas, it's clear that here were men a breed apart from the mere mortals that paint or work the soil of the land. No, Kay, one must never confuse the broad back of the manual worker and the esoteric quality of the old masters. These were men of a different level of consciousness from anything we see today. The idea that someone from home counties living in the 21st century could enter the same spiritual plane as a man from the 15th is quite preposterous.
1: And yet, the modern art world is worth a considerable amount of money. Last year's global sales were worth somewhere in the order of $6 billion.
0: Income is never a substitute for taste.
1: But you have also been seen at such galleries and exhibitions.
0: One must make sacrifices for one's profession.
1: Indeed. If I may take this moment to say...
0: In the past, one would be expected to attend galleries worthy of the name. Now almost everyone with a paintbrush or pencil consider themselves the next Rembrandt. I'm frequently required to view work... One may even use that word for such compositions. And even for a man of my extensive experience and knowledge, I'm left confused and disappointed by the meagre efforts of the talentless but aspirational. When one thinks of what passes for art in the modern culture, is it any surprise that the facile and empty are promoted and placed upon a plinth, and the genuine work of the old masters is now seen in the auction houses as a novelty?
1: Yes, it is rare for any of the older works to make it to the catalogues of the major galleries and auction houses.
0: It is sad, young lady.
1: Hey.
0: Yes. Now...
1: Just to quickly thank you for taking the time from your busy timetable to speak to me.
0: It is a magazine, isn't it?
1: Yes, a new arts magazine which will cover the comings and goings of the contemporary art market. Who's in vogue? Who no longer is, the next talent to watch for in the future. But we're also doing features in those that work in and around the arts themselves. People who have influence, those whose views matter, whose view is listened to, and maybe even acted upon. That is why I approached you, a man like you of such knowledge and experience. I cannot tell you how surprised I was when you agreed to see me today.
0: If one does not give one's blessings to such endeavours, how are the young ever to progress or learn?
1: And at Contemporary Art Now, we are all very grateful for your time, Dominic.
0: Yes. As I was instructing you, it is rare that such quality is seen in the art world these days.
1: But the money follows the modern artists. Collectors are paying out millions, even for the work of artists who are producing copious amounts of work.
0: If work sells, a market will be created. It's just the way that all industries work.
1: Yes, but... And please forgive me. The point must be, if it is running along the lines of other businesses, then the rarely seen piece, as you put it, should hold its value. What I and others see is something very different.
0: Oh. You think the world of the artist has somehow managed to buck the trend? That the laws of financial reality no longer apply. Art is somehow different from the rest of the marketplace?
1: No.
0: Then what is it that you see?
1: 2 years ago, a new auction house opened on the South Bank. The Picture Frame, it was called.
0: I've been there. The decor is rather 1960s throughout.
1: They had a stand just outside of the entrance doors, which has changed to indicate the theme of the current.

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2: Forgive me. This illustrates the point I was trying to make.
3: What point was that?
2: Van Gogh's work is finite. There's only so much of it around. There'll never be any more.
3: Well, he hasn't painted anything recently, if that's what you're meaning.
2: What I meant was, as a dead painter, he holds his value because there cannot possibly be any additional work. Then why does an artist with years to live still command such a high return for their output?
3: The market will always recognise the ability of the most gifted and then raise them up to an exalted position. There are artists, even today, that speak for our time. Those that have produced such work that they have reshaped our view of the world in which we all find ourselves.
2: All right. Let me ask the same question, but in a different way.
3: If you feel you must.
2: Why spend several millions on a canvas that is simply a single colour, when there'll be something very similar in the next 3 months painted a different colour? A one-off has a novelty, but half a dozen that are basically the same?
3: Who are you thinking of?
2: Thomas Christopher has brought to market 8 paintings over the last 2 years, each a canvas covered in a single colour. Each work given a corresponding title. Sunrise, a yellow canvas. Sky, a bright blue canvas. Night, a black canvas. Sea, a dark blue-green canvas. And on, roughly every 3 months. Each picture generating a higher price than the one that went before.
3: I'm not a collector.
2: No, but you have written about modern art yourself, though. Many times, in fact.
3: One is sometimes required to pen a few lines for the trade, as it were.
2: And in your regular column. I counted up the difference between your reviews of shows of classical paintings and your views on modern art forms.
3: And did you come to any conclusions other than my distaste for almost all forms of modern art?
2: I thought it was odd, really.
3: Please tell me you don't have stacks of old newspapers just so you could count up my reviews of the art world. They would have to be piled up to the ceiling. You would never have got through the door. Piles and piles of my opinion on everyone from Rigoletto to Titian, from Rembrandt to Van Gogh. Must have given you more than a little bedtime reading. I suppose you think you know me, or at least a small portion of me. People make that mistake all the time, that the work of the art critic can somehow be taken as a reflection of the individual themselves. People should not make such a fundamental mistake. The two are very different animals. My working life, my writing, is a considered attempt to explain to those who may appreciate the aesthetic pleasure they themselves receive from viewing such work, but could never themselves see the levels of depth and understanding that lie, some say, beneath the surface, but I argue is there for all to see. Provided they have the ability to see any of it in the first place. It is good to see you trying to take some interest in the subject, but you must not get caught up simply with my approach to art history and its prominence throughout the modern-day culture. My fame should never be taken as a reflection of me.
2: Yes. What I was working around to was that the majority of your writing on a weekly basis appears to be critiques of work produced in the last 10 years.
3: Well, I have written several books about the masters of perspective, composition and form.
2: But they, I would suggest, don't pay the bills, do they?
3: That may be. One is often required to perform the tune that the listener wishes to hear.
2: I would agree. So, with that in mind, do you not think it's a bit strange that for a man so involved in the history of art and art criticism, that over 70% of your articles have been on the subject of modern artists?
3: Not at all.
2: Oh, I'm not with you.
3: There are only so many times you can write down the dates of any artist's life before the editor wants something new to read. One can hardly blame him, poor soul. I mean, we all know that Van Gogh lost an ear, but would you really want me to mention it week in, week out? Although my dislike for reviewing modern artists is now well established, it's also what I'm required to do.
2: To pay the bills, as I said.
3: Do we not all have them?
2: Indeed we do.
3: And then they must be paid for.
2: They must. And that brings me back to the subject I was coming round to.
3: And what was that?
2: The money side of the modern art world.

0: I'm an art critic, not a financial advisor.
1: But what you write, it is read.
0: Yes, one has worked hard to know one's subject. When one is writing, one must be knowledgeable to form one's opinion and to inform others.
1: Especially as those views carry such weight.
0: Well, I suppose you're correct. The market is a fickle place. Many who propose to know their subject are only bystanders and hangers-on. The true critic has spent years studying and preparing. In essence, it's a lifetime's work, like the way of contemplation or even the priesthood. One must understand the form of art, its construction, in an attempt to truly see and understand its meaning. It's not something that all can grasp.
1: I am sure you are correct.
0: Are you able to see deeper than the majority?
1: I'm sorry?
0: Oh, everything today is so shallow, no depth. To appreciate the artistry of the old masters, one must seek to view creativity with a more critical eye. Every stroke, every twist of the brush, each moment of inspiration that has left us in awe of those that saw the world so differently, those that reached out and touched the sublime.
1: But the art market is filled predominantly with work that is more modern in nature.
0: Well, you must remember that even the giants of the arts were once also considered new and modern.
1: The money today seems to be coming more
0: important. The art world has always been associated with finance. In uncertain times, investors always look for safer ways to secure their money. An artist that was considered too provincial in his lifetime in the future might be recognized as a major talent. Collectors and galleries may then decide to acquire that artist's work with a view to the future.
1: You mean after the artist is dead?
0: Well, yes, if you wish to be so vulgar about it.
1: Because then the artist's work is finite. There can be no more produced.
0: By definition, yes. You've made that point yourself.
1: So, a dead artist is worth more than a live one.
0: It's one way of looking at it.
1: And keeping an artist off the market, or only bringing the work to the market occasionally, helps to maintain the commercial value of the artist's work.
0: It's the marketplace.
1: So as long as the market is not saturated with a particular artist at any given time, then the value of the artist should remain high.
0: Depending on external factors, of course.
1: Oh.
0: Well, as I said, investors may decide to place their money elsewhere.
1: During
0: economically harsh times, people frequently feel reticent about the future. Even property and land can lose their value. Gold itself has dropped recently. Only art lifts the soul when times are bad. The people will always look to that which brings inspiration. The talent of those that could turn canvas into something from the heavens, a gift from God, one might say. These have been the moments the public has lived for. The world, the market, as you have referred to it, is only an expression of desire of all men to transcend to the inspiring and inspirational. This is the contribution that art brings to any society that it touches. All are raised that see it, and all artists are equal.
1: But there are stars in the art world. Leading lights. Those that you can be pretty certain will always draw out the enthusiasts, the connoisseurs, those with cash to spend and money to make.
0: All industries have them. Why do you think the world of art should be any different?
1: I don't.
0: Well, there you are.
1: I find it peculiar.
0: You find what peculiar?
1: We've been talking about what you refer to as the old masters.
0: Yes. Those are the men that have illuminated the world for us, left pictures and images that have illustrated the past and shown us...
1: Yes, yes, yes. You've said so before. What I was meaning was that I can understand, in a limited market, the draw of investors to place their money in a safe haven. Stocks and shares have a tendency to rise and fall. Prosperous times are always replaced by less prosperous times. The bubble inevitably bursts. Someone always loses the shirt on their back.
0: History, I feel, proves you're right.
1: And yet, the lessons of history are so rarely learnt.
0: The human condition, one fears.
1: Maybe.
0: You don't believe that we are all destined to repeat the mistakes of the past?
1: When people repeat the same mistakes over and over, there is usually a reason.
0: Perhaps it's human folly.
1: Human folly is often put forward as an excuse. I didn't know. I didn't see it coming. No one could have guessed how this or that would turn out. The reality, as was once said, is that there is nothing new under the sun. Whatever happens today has happened before.
0: And people do make mistakes.
1: Over and over?
0: Of course. Don't you find?
1: Not from my experience.
0: Just because the definition of madness is repeating the same thing, but hoping the result will be different, That doesn't stop people from doing exactly that. After all, we wouldn't keep having financial collapses on such a regular basis if it wasn't.
1: There are those that think the financial collapse was more planned than accidental.
0: And so the wealthy put their money into art, rather than gambling it on the roulette wheel?
1: The rule of thirds, I believe it is called. I'm sure you know it.
0: Oh, yeah. Let me see. In times of financial difficulty, place your money in one-third gold, one-third in land or property, and one-third in art. I'm only confirming what you've just said. Invest your money wisely.
1: I agree. Which leads me to another point.
0: Is this another question about money? I thought we were meeting here today to discuss the world of art, and more importantly, my career as one of the leading art critics of these times.
1: Oh, but we are.
0: It feels that we've strayed off the subject somewhat.
1: It's difficult to discuss the world of art without talking about the financial side of it.
0: The appreciation of the aesthetic doesn't come from its commercial return. A piece of art must be viewed from its historical perspective. As you say, times change. It's the art itself that does not. The contribution that an artist makes to the world must be viewed in terms of its significance, both at the time and how it's seen today. We as an audience must try to see art in this context. Leave the purchases of the auction houses to the squalid process of the financial world.
1: You think the money side of it debases the subject?
0: There are markets in many things. Art is only a reflection of that.
1: I see. It's curious you say that.
0: Oh?
1: The way you referred to the art world then, as a reflection of the larger world around us.
0: It was only an observation. I'm hardly the first to say such a thing.
1: True, but I think you may be right.
0: I usually am.
1: Yes, you have said in your column.
0: You're an avid reader, you were saying.
1: Yes.
0: Art is, and shall remain, a mirror held up to show the world itself, to transcend us all from the humdrum to a level of reality that for many is only perceivable through works of such beauty that when seen take the breath from the viewer, we feel raised up and shown the world anew.
1: Last year at the Picture Frame Gallery, there was an exhibition by Peter Graham, a modern artist, presenting a number of works, including a series of installation pieces called The Modern Edifice. This included a piece with 8-foot-tall crucifixions. These crucifixions were, however, reversed. Due to the symbolic imagery of such work, a number of Christian groups protested outside of the gallery in question.
0: This was a major work of our time. The focus on death and the hereafter. Ah, powerful stuff.
1: The installation was exhibited and due to the controversy attracted record numbers of people. The viewers were far greater than would normally have been expected for such a show.
0: The work went to the heart of the public's consciousness. It was exciting and different. It caught the imagination of the art establishment and the viewing public.
1: On each of the inverted crosses, the artist had added representations of figures that were considered to have done great social good.
0: Artists can't be pigeonholed into the same limited view as others. They are working to bring forth concepts and ideas that challenge the public view of the world around them. This particular work was bold in its construction, its approach, and ultimately its completion. The artist was trying to provoke a reaction. And in that respect, you would have to say he was successful. It caught the popular imagination and took the art world by storm. The representations of the figures that you have described were critiqued as being amongst the most authentic ever produced within the medium. The contours of the human bodies, the ripple of their garments, the detail of the nails piercing the flesh, the expression upon the individual's faces. It won several awards, you know.
1: Which gave the piece even more publicity.
0: It was worthy of all the notoriety it received. The public recognised work of such character that the demand to see the artist's installation was proof, as if such work needed it, of its quality and value, and that the faith that the gallery had placed in the presentation itself. Oh, it was bold and inspiring.
1: And the protesters outside?
0: Strong, powerful art has always provoked equally forceful responses and emotions.
1: The response was revulsion, horror and disgust. Some people said they felt physically sick at the sight of it.
0: No doubt looking for publicity of their own.
1: Not all the reviews were kind.
0: The reviews from those that mattered explained it as a major work. It has set the standard for a generation.
1: You'd put Peter Graham in the same category as that of Picasso.
0: His work is exciting and diverse. The Crucifixion of Humanity was only one of a series of provocative pieces that has shaken the art world to its very foundation.
1: Yes, some of his other titles have reached a similar level. the enslavement of Adam, a pictorial image of an office worker being flogged mercilessly by suited corporate bosses. The loss of Mary, a mother and child sculpture of an old woman with baby frozen to death on a city street as shoppers burdened with debt walk on by. And most recently, the abuse of Sarah, a pornographic short film of one young woman and an endless line of men awaiting their turn with her. Each new work has been hailed either as a brave move in an exciting direction for modern art, or rubbish, taking the artwork and its investors for a considerable amount of money.
0: You're saying that those who bid for such art are foolish?
1: No, not entirely.
0: Those with more money than sense? Those just gullible enough to purchase work that has no artistic merit?
1: Some have said things very similar to that. When you consider previous examples from the modern art world, it's not difficult to see why there are those that look and scratch their heads.
0: Hadrian Cavendish is one of the wealthiest art collectors on either side of the Atlantic. He doesn't follow the latest trend. He does, however, have the ability to recognise talent. He spotted Peter Graham and has nurtured and promoted his career.
1: And he has purchased almost 80% of all that Peter Graham has produced and subsequently brought to the market in the last 2 years.
0: A Peter Graham piece sold in New York last year for $7.2 million.
1: Only because previous pieces sold for £3 and then £4 million, and with a minimum price to start with, it wasn't much of a gamble, was it?
0: Such things are used in all industries. When all's said and done, the world of art is still a profession. A profession for skilled artists who are frequently able to demand and acquire the very highest prices.
1: Does it not seem to you that there are some dangers with all this?
0: People have often tried to argue that the market is overheating. Art, like any commodity, will simply find its level. One cannot judge artists for producing what collectors wish to buy. No one is forcing those who attend such auctions to open their wallets. Some purchase to invest, some for the joy and appreciation of good art.
1: Isn't that the point?
0: Exactly.
1: That it is not all good art.
0: Ah, you are putting words into my mouth.
1: Peter Graham's The Crucifixion of Humanity was not everyone's idea of good art.
0: Tastes change. Not all can grasp the depths and intricacies.
1: Peter Graham's depiction of Gandhi, Pope John Paul II, Nelson Mandela, Barack Obama and Mother Teresa crucified upside down was not everyone's idea of, as you say, good art. To many, it was simply a poor attempt at a low grade of shock value.
0: For which the public then lined up out of the door and around the corner to see it. I would be the first to admit that one man's art is often another man's bewilderment. I learned many years ago that not everyone will always understand every piece of work in the time in which it's created. Everyone knows that Van Gogh was almost totally unsuccessful during his own lifetime. Now, the world clambers for any painting of his whenever any of them are presented anywhere in the world. This is just another example of what is shown today being appreciated tomorrow.
1: All right, let me put it another way. You spoke about Hadrian Cavendish just now. You know him?
0: We've met. One does, if one is part of this world.
1: Is he nice?
0: What's nice?
1: Is he pleasant?
0: He's a multimillionaire in the art market.
1: Mr. Cavendish has a warehouse in the West Country in a quiet village called Barleywood. Have you ever been?
0: No, I haven't.
1: But you know of it?
0: It's been on television, one of the satellite channels.
1: It has. Last year, due to torrential rain, the warehouse was flooded. Hundreds of examples of modern art were destroyed.
0: It was a tragic event. The loss to modern culture was incalculable, devastating, in fact.
1: That wasn't what the paper said.
0: Ah, Philistines. They wouldn't recognise true art if they fell over it.
1: Several of your rivals claimed that it was retribution for all the bad art that had been sold at hugely inflated prices.
0: They were exciting pieces that shook the art world out of some of its snobbishness. Just because some uneducated, thoughtless people failed to see the relevance of Cavendish's collections is hardly the fault of the serious professional critic.
1: Mr. Cavendish has invested in a great many Peter Graham pieces.
0: Of course he has. He discovered him. He brought Graham's work to the public's awareness. Without the initial efforts by Cavendish, there would be no Peter Graham.
1: That's what I thought.
0: Hadrian Cavendish has supported new and sometimes struggling artists for over 20 years. He's a man with a passionate interest in all of the arts. Even though I haven't always agreed with his choices of both work and artists to support, I would nevertheless recognise the assistance he has given to many who would otherwise never have received an opportunity. He's a patron of the arts of the highest order.
1: There was a rumour.
0: Oh, there's always rumours. No, please don't ask me if they were lovers. I was never privy to that sort of detail. As far as I was informed, it was only ever a relationship based on artistic equal respect. How those sordid allegations ever got printed, I shall never know. I do hope, that you're not one of those that is more interested in the private lives of artists than the work they produce.
1: As I was saying, there was a rumour
0: I refuse to comment on the fertile imagination of the gutter press.
1: That with reference to Mr. Cavendish's warehouse in Devon, in the valley, with the rain coming, he left the watertight doors open.
0: Why would he have done that?
1: Some say the reason is obvious.
0: Some say the moon landings were faked.
1: Yes, they do. And some say they have their reasons for believing that.
0: And what reasons would Hadrian Cavendish have for destroying millions of pounds worth of modern art?
1: I don't know.
0: Well, there you are.
1: I was hoping you might know.
0: If you are jumping into the ever-popular idea that it was some sort of insurance job, a scam to make more money, then please think again. I know that during all difficult times, people do funny things, like burning down factories, that sort of caper. But Cavendish is not like that. He is a gentleman.
1: Didn't you and he attend the same club?
0: We are still members of the same establishment. How the insurance scam rumour ever got out, I shall never know.
1: It was only a rumour.
0: And sometimes rumours have consequences.
1: What consequences?
0: To one's reputation. Once one has been maligned in the press, almost anything becomes possible. It's a sad truth of the times in which we find ourselves. Frequently, the throwing of mud is more than enough to do lasting damage. The merest suggestion of impropriety is enough to destroy even the most spotless of reputations. You should be careful of being tied to such accusations. There was never any evidence that I have seen to substantiate such slanderous allegations.
1: When someone answers a question that you haven't asked, you should then start asking questions.
0: Oh, very poetic.
1: No one ever suggested that I read that it was about an insurance claim.
0: Then what was it about?
1: You see, there have been several things about the art world I have found concerning for some time. Things that did not seem right. Too many contradictions. Too many round pegs that could not possibly fit into square holes. And I'm not talking about the latest modern art installation.
0: Art has always been a conundrum.
1: The production of art was something that I found difficult to understand. I understood that if a Matisse or a Monet or a Rembrandt or a Van Eyck or a Picasso or any of the old masters... What happened to the women, by the way? That there would be a stampede to purchase such work. Now, sadly, the Mona Lisa is unlikely to come to auction any time soon, so no collector could possibly stand at the back of the room hoping to place a bid on that. Modern art. That comes out all the time. Whatever was bought this month, another set of the very same will be put forward for auction next month, or the month after that. In essence, my question is, what makes them worth anything?
0: I said before, the rules of producing what the market wishes to buy are no different in the art world than anything else.
1: True, but supply and demand isn't really what we see here, is it?
0: What do you mean?
1: There are no shortage of struggling artists, and yet only a very few that can command regular high prices.
0: We've discussed the difference between those that are the leading lights of this profession and those that are waiting to be discovered.
1: But isn't that the point?
0: Once again, I fail to follow you.
1: Why, one artist is hailed as the greatest living modern artist and another is left in obscurity.
0: Bait, my dear, it has been said, directs all of our steps.
1: Bait is an interesting way that you term it.
0: I'm not sure...
1: If Hadrian Cavendish decides to promote and then purchase a particular artist, say, Peter Graham, is that fate or the actions of a clever businessman?
0: I thought we agreed to meet to discuss my career as a major, some might even say the major art critic of our time. We seem to have descended into the financial side of the art world. That is not my area. The support and assistance given to rising artists is purely the decision of those that collect and invest in the works themselves. If people like Hadrian Cavendish decide to push an artist that they prefer, then that is their choice. I simply review the works for my column, blogs, and even my books and television programmes. I'm not involved in any sense in the exchange of money or the running of the auction houses themselves.
1: I never said you were.
0: Oh, no. No, I suppose you never did.
1: But as you did say, You do right for them.
0: Which I thought is why we're talking. That, I thought, was the topic for today.
1: No industry of any nature is just one thing. They all have various sides to them. No profession is just the shop front. There are always numerous other industries that work along with them. Well, you only have to look in a newsagent's to see lots of magazines dedicated to one job or another. Oh, it sometimes seems that there are more people involved in the buying, selling and commentating on art than there are artists to produce the work. Of course, there are actually many who wish to be in the arts that never get the chance. Like they say, talent is one thing, but opportunity is everything.
0: And I've had the opportunity to work as an art critic.
1: Indeed you have.
0: Once again,
1: You are part of the apparatus that provides the advertisement for the arts industry.
0: The advertising?
1: As you say, writing the reviews, your opinions, based, as you said, on your years of knowledge and experience of the art world. The old masters, their use of perspective, colour, light and so forth. The various styles of art, pencil, oils, paper, whatever is in fashion at the time. When you type away at the keyboard, people will read it, investors will take note. You were the leading critic that recommended the purchase of all things Peter Graham, including the Crucifixion of Humanity.
0: I told you before I thought this was an exciting piece.
1: Which then sold for several million pounds.
0: Then I was correct, wasn't I?
1: Do you know who bought it?
0: Well, there were rumours that...
1: As you said, there always are.
0: Yes, there always are. I believe interest was shown from investors in the Middle East.
1: It was purchased by a company called Mayfield Investments. Adrian Cavendish is on the board. In fact, he's the chairman.
0: I don't involve myself with the financial
1: yes,
0: side of
1: yes,
0: the...
1: Yes, yes, I know, you said. Yet, on the day of the sale, Adrian Cavendish was sitting in the auction room, bidding.
0: I'm afraid I don't...
1: I think you know the point I'm making. The only other person he was bidding against was on a telephone and could have been ringing in from anywhere in the world. He was, in reality, calling in from Cambridge, where Mayfield Investors just happens to be based. Who would have thought that? Adrian Cavendish was bidding against himself.
0: I wouldn't know.
1: And yet, I found that out with very little research. You've never come across corruption in the art world.
0: Miss Lavercombe, the art world is not some sporting event. There are no free kicks to be let in by the goalkeeper that agrees to take a dive. The world of art is not some populist pastime. The object of art is to lift up the viewer to the possibility of the sublime, to enthuse the individual with a new perspective on what is possible in life. Not necessarily theirs, but the lives of those on a spiritual plane that asks deep and meaningful questions of the world around us. I have, through my own work, attempted to inspire and improve the viewing experience of those that may come to the world of art with perceived ideas of how such works are to be seen. The history of the artist, the social and economic times in which they lived, the political environment that they lived through, all of these things are reflected in the art that they produce. I help the uninitiated to experience the true marvel and quality of what, sadly for many, is somewhat beyond their humble comprehension. Only the professional critic can do this. Those that blog are little more than a mouthpiece, but without substance. The world should be aware of those that speak on subjects to which they have almost no first-hand experience.
1: Have you ever painted?
0: Oh. I have dedicated myself to the study and understanding of art as it has been handed down to us throughout the generations. The techniques and structure of composition and execution of artistic endeavours has been a passion and inspiration to me for decades. I have tried to instill in those that have read my reviews a love of art in all of its forms.
1: Adrian Cavendish was bidding against himself for one reason and one reason only. Would you not agree?
0: I'm sure I would not...
1: He was bidding even when there were no other competitors.
0: Well, I would
1: probably... He was controlling both sides of that particular game. So the question is...
0: The financial side.
1: Why did he do it?
0: I've said I don't have any...
1: What was the benefit to him?
0: Oh, it's not my world.
1: And did all the other people in the room know? And if they all know, why have none of them said anything? If manipulation is that obvious, why has it not been reported? Why have the auction houses not stepped in to put a halt to it?
0: All that you say may be true, but it is not my side of it.
1: There's only one reason to compete against yourself, and that is to push up the price.
0: But that will then cost you more money than if you simply did nothing. I mean, that argument makes no sense.
1: Ah, but it makes a lot of sense. If you just happen to own 80% of the Peter Grahams on the market, and no one else is buying...
0: No, I'm not with you.
1: I think you are. The auction house set a minimum sales figure on his most recent piece, which, if it failed to reach, would not be sold. You told the world in your review that the piece was a steal at 7 million with a reserve of 4 million. It then would never have reached that number on its own. It was only Mr. Cavendish and the mysterious caller that raised the price so that one... it could be sold, and two, retain the value of all the other pieces Mr. Cavendish already owned.
0: I'm sure I don't understand. It all sounds very complicated indeed.
1: If Peter Grahams start to lose their value at a time of belt tightening, then that could be a significant problem if one owned a large percentage of the artist's work.
0: If you say so.
1: The losses would not have been limited to just one piece, but to most of the artist's output. And with a recent price tag of several million pounds per work of art, the drop in value on the combined collection would have been tens, if not hundreds of millions of pounds. A few million created by arranging a fake auction would have been a very small price to pay compared with the potential losses of not pushing up the price. Would you not agree?
0: One must concede that there is a certain logic to what you've said.
1: Thank you. So here is another question for you. If Peter Grahams' work was being manipulated by a collector who was, in truth, simply maintaining the financial worth of his own investments, and no one in the galleries and auction houses said anything, then what were the rest of the collectors and bidders at the auction doing? Did no one else notice? Did none of his competitors suspect? Does no one else care, or are they all there sitting on their hands doing nothing?
0: I don't feel
1: or
0: that
1: Or were they all doing the same?
0: The same?
1: Supporting artists that they favoured, artists that they had invested millions of pounds in, artists whose true value they couldn't afford to see drop.
0: I couldn't say.
1: I used to wonder why it was that one artist was held up to the world as an example of excellence, and yet others, who seemed to me equally talented, were left in obscurity. My guess is that one is raised who understands how the game is played and why it is played as it is.
0: You believe the art world is a game?
1: Like the stock market, but without the risk.
0: Once again, you have me lost.
1: With stocks and shares, one person can make money as everyone else loses a fortune. But if everyone in the auction is simply playing the same game, promoting their own artists with the occasional interest in another that is equally appearing to do well... then they all have an interest in keeping the party going. Would you not agree?
0: Some might say so.
1: A system in which the dealers and collectors control the sales and products and the profits. A game that only the wealthy can play.
0: So this is all about envy. Because you can't afford to buy a Peter Grahams, therefore you wish to discredit the art world for those that can. I have come across your sort in the past. Jealous of those with the ability and talent, not only to have made a fortune, but also to recognise the talent in others. Oh, how sad that instead of embracing the success of a growing industry, you want to knock it. The art world is a booming profession that is an asset to this country.
1: Hadrian Cavendish sold one of his pieces to a dealer in Amsterdam for £5 million.
0: The market in quality art is international these days.
1: And Mr. Jan Erik Eyck. Mr. Eyck recently acquired a contract to clean the waterways of Amsterdam. The previous contract was run by a company called the Clean Water Company. The Clean Water Company, it so happens, is a subsidiary of Mr. Cavendish's business empire, headed up by Mayfield Investments.
0: Are you expecting me to have knowledge of Hadrian Cavendish's company operations?
1: A cynical individual might think that the purchase of such art and the money that accompanies it is for something else, something other than the pleasure of the art itself.
0: The less people know, the more they say.
1: Money laundering and bribery would explain the reasons for art that costs millions on the surface, but the average person wouldn't even have hanging in the bathroom.
0: I have no idea what the average person has hanging in the bathroom.
1: One person wants a contract, one person has a contract to sell. No money officially changes hands. Instead, a piece of art the rest of the world wouldn't print off the internet is exchanged and the contract is acquired. Hold said artwork for, say, 3 years, make your money back, sell it for a profit, then play the same trick all over again.
0: Your theory takes no account of the wealthy who are connoisseurs of the art.
1: People don't become wealthy by being frivolous, Dom. They become wealthy by being ruthless and clever and sometimes underhand. Doing things that the rest of us find conniving and strange, that's why I started to have a look at a profession that defied common sense.
0: How clever are you, really?
1: It's about numbers, Dom. Numbers. Large amounts of anything become worthless. Even gold bars, if you had enough of them, would lose their value. That's why Hadrian Cavendish left his warehouse door open and let Mother Nature with the flood do the rest.
0: I don't understand what you mean.
1: Cavendish was sitting on more Peter Grahams than he could ever sell. If he brought them to the market, it would send out a signal that he no longer had faith in the strength of Graham's work. If the price fell and he panicked bringing even more to the auction houses, the price would spiral downwards even further. The rising water destroyed much of the collection, maintaining the value of what was left. In other words, 10 pieces sold over a few years would be worth far more than 100 pieces sold over, say, 6 months. So it was an insurance job of sorts. It was the insurance of maintaining the returns on Peter Graham's work and, by definition, securing the value of Hadrian Cavendish's investments in the work of Peter Graham. It's all been about money from the beginning. And like everything money comes into contact with, it corrupts it. Art, in that respect, has turned out to be no different from selling baked beans. But now you see the problem, don't you, Dom?
0: What problem?
1: I'm guessing Peter Graham got used to having money in his pocket. The struggling artist may sound romantic, but in the real world, with energy bills and the cost of living always going up, sitting alone in a cold kitchen with nothing but warm thoughts doesn't really do it for most people. Now his work was in demand, every sale outstripping the previous one. Did he come to understand that Cavendish was the one buying them and therefore keeping up the price of his work? Do you think he learned all the things I've learned? And if he did, what did he decide to do about it? Do you think he realised that the dealers, investors and collectors could now be played for fools? Whatever he produced, they have to buy, because a 10% drop in price on just one piece, and it would be a 10% drop on the entire collection, that on paper were worth millions of pounds. The losses would be substantial, wouldn't they? Did Peter Graham simply go too far, refuse to stop producing works of art? Did he push Cavendish to the edge, with the apprentice now outwitting the master? How did Hadrian Cavendish feel about being taken for a ride by a man he had dragged up from the gutter?
0: How do you think he felt? Bitter, betrayed, stabbed in the back. Peter Graham was nothing before Hadrian decided to promote him, push him, and make him look like something in the world. Peter Graham is an arrogant fool who never gives up a chance to promote himself. He has never once in any of his thousands of interviews thanked Hadrian. It's always about how talented he is, how hard-working he is, and how difficult his childhood was, and how he's always felt an outsider. Oh, everyone feels like an outsider. Even those at the top of society feel that they're on their own, and that no one understands them. The struggling artist! Ah! Peter Graham forgets to tell the world that he was working in an office for years before being discovered. He did his work in a garage attached to his semi-detached house in Basingstoke. Struggling for him was not having the right wine with his Sunday lunch. He was an accountant. Did you know that? Never once went without his supper. Not that you know it to hear him speak. Struggling artist. He was about as middle class as you could get. Born middle class, raised middle class, and will die middle class. Everything about his working class background is a fake.
1: A bit like your accent.
0: I do not know. Oh, I suppose that is to be your real story, your real reason for coming here today. A new publication about the art world, with me as the centre article, was just to get my attention, play to my vanity. It's a world in which we're all required to reinvent ourselves over and over, until it's hard to remember what the real you ever was. You think it's any different in any other profession? Oh, I've played this part for 20 years. Ah, what the hell? What do you want? Do your worst. Call me every name under the sun. Call me a charlatan, a liar, a fake. You won't be the first, and I doubt you'll be the last. I'll say you misheard me. It might even get me more publicity. I know I need it. My readership for my column and blog has been down for quite a while now. Bit of scandal these days. It's only ever a good thing in the long run. If people think I've been faking it for all these years, it might rekindle some lost interest. After all, I haven't had anything new to say in ages. Do whatever it is that you're going to do.
1: There is no point understanding how any game is played unless you're prepared to use that knowledge for your own benefit.
0: What do you mean by that?
1: I came here today for two reasons.
0: Oh?
1: One, to interview you for the magazine, of course, but also something for myself.
0: Right.
1: You and Hadrian Cavendish were old school friends. You wrote the reviews proclaiming how great Peter Graham was, and Hadrian pushed the work at the auction houses.
0: You've established this.
1: And Graham betrayed your glowing words and Hadrian's generous purchases.
0: As again you have established.
1: And I then dug deep and worked out what you were doing.
0: Oh, you really want to rub my nose in it, don't you?
1: No.
0: Well, what do you want?
1: I will write a glorious article about you as this country's most outstanding art critic for a generation.
0: I'm listening.
1: Here. Take a look at these.
0: Oh, that bag you brought.
1: You don't think I dragged this across London for nothing, do you?
0: What are those?
1: Oh, well, I would say that these are the work of a great British, as of yet undiscovered, female artist. She only needs an outstanding art critic to mention her at great length and on a continuous basis. And I also require a keen lover of the arts to start the ball rolling at the galleries and auction houses. And Mr. Cavendish doesn't need to worry. I can only produce one new piece every 6 months or so. But then, with your kind words and Mr. Cavendish's money, I shouldn't need to produce anything more frequently than that. What do you think, Dom? You believe that we can keep the contemporary art market bubble expanding for a little while yet?
0: Well, Kay, now that I understand you better, and looking at these exciting and uplifting images, I believe I may have something new to say. After all,
2: in Eye of the Beholder, Duncan Smith was Dominic, and Ellen Jackson was Kay. Artwork for the production was by Sheila Jackson, and the play was written and directed by John Fryer. Eye of the Beholder is an audio production for Political Art.
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0: On the hour news. Number one in St. John's.
1: From around the world. As it happens.
0: News on the hour. 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
2: A murder investigation has been launched after the death of a man who was bitten by a dog in Wakefield. It happened yesterday during an altercation on a footpath off Blacker Lane in the Calder Grove area of the city, one that's often used by walkers. Detectives have appealed for witnesses to come forward, including two people who stopped to assist the injured man. A fundraiser for Professor Ardy's family set up by Windrush campaigner Sir Patrick Vernon has raised more than £100,000. Professor Ardy was found dead in South London on Friday, a week after he resigned from his role at Cambridge following plagiarism allegations. Residents evacuated from their homes after wildfires in Stourbridge are starting to return. Eight families whose homes were destroyed have been able to view their properties, while 13 households with partial damage have returned. Despite the recent heatwaves, 6 in 10 adults say they haven't bought sunscreen so far this year. A survey of 30,000 people in England, Scotland and Wales also found just 56% of adults bought sunscreen in the last 2 years. Margot Grant-Witz is a skincare expert.
3: It's almost like summer comes and our inhibitions go out. And it happens, and we feel free. And in that freedom, you feel invincible. But melanoma is like a really silent killer, and it's so easily avoidable.
2: The Fringe is entering its second week, with performers continuing to take to stages and venues across Edinburgh. While the Arts Festival attracts performers from across the globe, local barista Calvin says he'd like to see The Fringe return to its roots.
4: Working class people have kind of been shunned out of The Fringe a little bit. I would maybe like to see a little bit more local people involved with the actual Fringe again, just to kind of take it back to its roots a little bit, you know.
2: And in football, Arsenal have won the Community Shield after beating Manchester City 3-0 in Cardiff. From Radio News Hub, I'm Grace McIntosh.
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1: As it happens.
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2: Residents evacuated from their homes after wildfires in Stourbridge are starting to return. 13 households with partial damage have gone back, while 8 families whose homes were destroyed have been able to view their properties. A further 85 evacuated households whose homes were unaffected have also gone back as fire crews lift cordons in the area. A 55-year-old man has died after being bitten by a dog during an altercation on a footpath in Wakefield. Detectives say a man of the same age has been arrested on suspicion of murder and one other offence. He remains in custody. Have you bought any sun cream this summer? If the answer is no, well, you're among 60% of adults who haven't bought any sun cream so far this year despite the run of heat waves. Margot Grant-Witz is a skincare expert. She says reapplying sun cream is an important step.
3: We layer on the cream, then we put the aerosol on top to get the little pieces that we think we miss, and we reapply. And you look for a broad spectrum SPF. And if you don't like an SPF, which I appreciate, you don't have to like an SPF, then just enjoy the shade.
2: Professor Jason Arday's family have thanked his supporters after a fundraiser set up in his memory passed more than £100,000. The former University of Cambridge professor was found dead in South London on Friday, a week after he resigned from his role following plagiarism allegations. It was a winning start to the season for Arsenal after beating Manchester City 3-0 to lift the Community Shield in Cardiff. But it was a disappointing first competitive game in charge for Enzo Maresca, who succeeded Pep Guardiola as City boss. He says his players' physical condition may have contributed to the defeat.
4: I don't know if it's for physical condition. We had many players, probably the club with more players in the World Cup. I don't know the reason why, but for sure the first 2 goals that we concede, I don't like.
2: And speaking of new bosses, Sebastian Pocognoli has been confirmed as new Scotland head coach. From Radio News Hub, I'm Grace McIntosh.
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3: Fire crews from across the UK, including London and Cumbria, have been drafted in to tackle major wildfires across South Wales. The South Wales Fire and Rescue Service is currently responding to 14 incidents, with the military also providing support. Firefighters warn the wildfire risk remains high due to continued dry conditions and a lack of rain. A murder investigation has been launched after the death of a man who was bitten by a dog in Wakefield. Detectives have appealed for witnesses to come forward, including two people who stopped to assist the injured man. A fundraiser for Professor Jason Arday's family, set up by Windrush campaigner Sir Patrick Fernan, has raised more than £100,000. Professor Arday was found dead in South London on Friday, a week after he resigned from his role at Cambridge following plagiarism allegations. The Edinburgh Fringe Festival is continuing to draw crowds as it enters its second week, with performers from around the world taking over venues across the Scottish capital. Comedy, theatre, music and street performances are all on offer. Lizzie Fury has come all the way from New York to be part of a live radio play.
4: The audiences have been really warm and nice. We're in a smaller space, so it fills up easily. I've been really enjoying it.
3: Amy Hunt has become the first athlete to win 4 gold medals at a single European Championships after Great Britain triumphed in the mixed 4x100m relay in Birmingham. The British quartet of Jeremiah Azu, Dina Asher-Smith, Zarnell Hughes and Hunt crossed the finish line in a European record of 39.97 seconds. And Arsenal have won the Community Shield after beating Manchester City 3-0 in Cardiff. Arsenal boss Mikel Arteta says he was impressed by his side's performance.
5: I certainly saw a lot of positive things there against a top opponent.
3: From Radio News Hub, I'm Grace McIntosh.
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Well, welcome. Glad y'all could show up. How you doing? Good. We're live at the Beacon Theater tonight. Here's a sort of a generic road song for you.

I sing a Buddy Holly tune now. This is one of a couple that we're going to do tonight, if things go as planned.

This next thing we want to do for you is sort of an old folk song from the great folk scare of the 60s. That's a thing kind of written by Erich von Schmidt. Some of you may remember. This is a song about the great Galveston flood of 1900, when pretty much the entire city of Galveston was wiped out by a big hurricane. This song is called "Wasn't That a Mighty Storm?" It was.

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Bobby Mann. Introduce a couple of players here right now. Please welcome our fine percussionist playing all kinds of various things that you hit in order to make music. Please welcome Mr. Luis Conti, play percussion. It's a great privilege tonight, working with a great, fine drummer from right here in New York City. Ladies and gentlemen, New York, born and raised. You know, you can be sure he's a New Yorker when he doesn't own a driver's license, and that's a fact in this case. True New Yorker. Ladies and gentlemen, Steve Jordan.

I'm going to go ahead and introduce a great bass player, ladies and gentlemen. It's Mr. Jimmy Johnson. All the way here tonight on our stage in Westchester is Mr. Clifford Carter on keyboards of various sorts. Keyboards. I'll introduce these fine singers to you a little bit later. Okay. This next song we're going to play is I wrote in 1985 on a trip to Brazil, to Rio de Janeiro. And this is a song that was, I borrowed a guitar from a fine Brazilian musician named Gilberto Gil, and I'll tell him you said so. And this song seemed to be right just in the guitar, so this is Only a Dream in Rio.

I'd like to introduce the rest of the singers, these fantastic singers on stage tonight. To you. Standing right there next to Arnold, it's Mr. David Lasley. David. David Lasley, great singer and songwriter in his own right. Please welcome, standing next to David, the delightful and talented, great little dancer, it's Kate Markowitz. Kate. Markowitz. And finally, please, a warm hand, if you will, for Miss Valerie Carter.

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Owen Young.

going to sing this song now that was written by Carole King.

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And bless your hearts, there you are. And we played in Belfast, and while I was here, this song seemed to materialize out of thin air. It's a song called, for lack of a better title, right now we're calling it "Belfast to Boston." Belfast to Boston.

Well, I want to thank you all for coming out and helping us with this thing tonight. It was great. And you were a great audience, and you were very patient and everything like that. And I love you all dearly, and, you know, go home and have fun there. This is an old folk song, again, from the great folk scare of the 60s. We thought all music would be like this for a while. Thank God we were wrong.

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3: Residents evacuated from their homes after wildfires in Stourbridge are starting to return. 13 households with partial damage have gone back, while 8 families whose homes were destroyed have been able to view their properties. A further 85 evacuated households whose homes were unaffected have also gone back as fire crews lift cordons in the area. A 55-year-old man has died after being bitten by a dog during an altercation on a footpath in Wakefield. Detectives say a man of the same age has been arrested on suspicion of murder and one other offence. He remains in custody. Have you bought any sun cream this summer? If the answer is no, well, you're among 60% of adults who haven't bought any sun cream so far this year, despite the run of heat waves. Margot Grant-Witz is a skincare expert. She says reapplying sun cream is an important step.
4: We layer on the cream, then we put the aerosol on top to get the little pieces that we think we miss, and we reapply. And you look for a broad spectrum SPF. And if you don't like an SPF, which I appreciate, you don't have to like an SPF, then just enjoy the shade.
3: Professor Jason Arday's family have thanked his supporters after a fundraiser set up in his memory passed more than £100,000. The former University of Cambridge professor was found dead in South London on Friday, a week after he resigned from his role following plagiarism allegations. It was a winning start to the season for Arsenal after beating Manchester City 3-0 to lift the Community Shield in Cardiff. But it was a disappointing first competitive game in charge for Enzo Maresca, who succeeded Pep Guardiola as City boss. He says his players' physical condition may have contributed to the defeat.
5: I don't know if it's for physical condition. We had many players, probably the club with more players in the World Cup. I don't know the reason why, but for sure the first 2 goals that we conceded, I don't like.
3: And speaking of new bosses, Sebastian Pocognoli has been confirmed as new Scotland head coach. From Radio News Hub, I'm Grace McIntosh.
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3: Fire crews from across the UK, including London and Cumbria, have been drafted in to tackle major wildfires across South Wales. The South Wales Fire and Rescue Service is currently responding to 14 incidents, with the military also providing support. Firefighters warn the wildfire risk remains high due to continued dry conditions and a lack of rain. A murder investigation has been launched after the death of a man who was bitten by a dog in Wakefield. Detectives have appealed for witnesses to come forward, including two people who stopped to assist the injured man. A fundraiser for Professor Jason Arday's family, set up by Windrush campaigner Sir Patrick Fernan, has raised more than £100,000. Professor Arday was found dead in South London on Friday, a week after he resigned from his role at Cambridge following plagiarism allegations. The Edinburgh Fringe Festival is continuing to draw crowds as it enters its second week, with performers from around the world taking over venues across the Scottish capital. Comedy, theatre, music and street performances are all on offer. Lizzie Fury has come all the way from New York to be part of a live radio play.
4: The audiences have been really warm and nice. We're in a smaller space, so it fills up

0: I've been really enjoying it.
1: Amy Hunt has become the first athlete to win 4 gold medals at a single European Championships after Great Britain triumphed in the mixed 4x100m relay in Birmingham. The British quartet of Jeremiah Azu, Dina Asher-Smith, Zarnell Hughes and Hunt crossed the finish line in a European record of 39.97 seconds. And Arsenal have won the Community Shield after beating Manchester City 3-0 in Cardiff. Arsenal boss Mikel Arteta says he was impressed by his side's performance.
2: I certainly saw a lot of positive things there against a top opponent.
1: From Radio News Hub, I'm Grace McIntosh.
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0: Sometimes, being a parent is wonderful. Other times, it's nappy explosions, sick on your back, sick on your front, spaghetti on the walls and glitter on the dog. 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
3: Five teenagers have died and four others are seriously injured after a car crash in Northern Ireland. Police say it involved a car driving in the wrong direction on a motorway in County Kildare. It happened at around 3 a.m. on Sunday. Investigations are continuing. Fresher conditions are expected this week after a fifth heatwave in the UK caused more wildfires. Grace McIntosh reports.
4: Residents evacuated from their homes after wildfires in Stourbridge are starting to return. 13 households with partial damage have now returned, while 8 families whose homes were completely destroyed have been able to go back and see what's left of their properties. A further 85 evacuated households whose homes were unaffected, they've also now gone back as fire crews lift cordons in the area.
3: Police seizures of e-bikes has risen to 83% in a year. Over 7,000 of the machines have been confiscated across the UK in the 12 months to May. The police, charities and politicians are calling for new laws to clamp down on the vehicles. The family, friends and fans of Bonnie Tyler will gather for the singer's funeral this afternoon. Best known for her song Total Eclipse of the Heart, she died in July at the age of 75. Next, Arctic ice is back in rapid decline after a brief slowdown in melting. Analysis led by the University of Southampton alongside the National Oceanography Centre has found exceptionally low sea ice in the past 2 years. Professor Simon Josie worked on the study.
5: Don't have time. This is happening now. We need action on greenhouse gas emission, basically.
3: Great Britain have won 6 medals on the final day of the European Athletics Championships in Birmingham. Amy Hunt has become the first athlete to win 4 gold medals at a single European Championships. And Ariana Grande fans got a surprise when the singer brought out Cynthia Erivo during her second night at the O2. From Radio News Hub, I'm Lucy Gorman-Lane.